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14: There are two main candidates for MVP in the National League this year, and tonight the talents of each were on full display. The Dodgers won 11-5 at Colorado, and Shohei Ohtani had two home runs, four hits, four runs scored. The Cubs came back to win in 10 innings over the White Sox 7-5. The Cubbies' Pete Crower Armstrong with two home runs, including the game winner. He went 4-for-5 at the plate, three RBIs. Boston beat Arizona 11-1. The Diamondbacks play star second baseman Ketel Marte on the restricted list. He didn't show up, dealing with a personal issue, according to the team. Philadelphia beat Miami 6-5. Winning pitcher Christopher Sanchez is now 16-4. Tampa Bay edged Baltimore 7-6. The Yankees are off. Yankees pitcher Carlos Rodon will come off the IL to start Tuesday, but pitcher Max Fried was placed on the injured list with an elbow bone bruise. I'm Steve DeSager.
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20: Well-dressed hobo.
19: Well, Edwin Diaz was able to survive the ninth inning for the Dodgers.
21: Yay.
19: 11-1 lead. You win 11-5. We'll get to that in a second. But I just want to say this, because this is, you know, Major League Baseball tonight, right? One of the big games. Mets beat the Padres 2-1, mainly because Carson Bench does something. I don't know the last time I've seen this in baseball ever. He throws out a runner at the plate twice in the same inning. The Mets wind up winning 2-1, right? Big headline tonight in Major League Baseball. Mets are playing well, and you know, here they are now. And you know, but look what happened all along. Let me just say this: the Mets are why, when things are bad with your manager, you move on from them. You don't wait for them to get better. You don't think that, oh, we could be moving on a little bit too soon. You know, you don't second guess yourself when you have enough evidence that, well, maybe this manager is not right for this team. You move on right away, because it doesn't matter if the next manager you come in is going to be the guy coming in with, hey, I have a great system that's going to work out. This is going to fix the starting pitching. Sometimes it's just as simple as changing the energy, right? And coming off of last year, Mets have this horrendous end of the year last year where they blow a playoff berth, and I don't know how Carlos Mendoza comes back, but he does. Okay. But They lose 12, 13 in a row in April. Okay, time for him to go. Clearly it's not working. But no, they let him sit around for another 2 months, and the Mets sit there 15 games under 500 before they finally fire him and let him go. Meanwhile, the Phillies, who said, you know, we actually have a better manager that's won division titles than Rob Thompson, we're not playing well. No, we're going to get rid of him.

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0: Yes, this is a classic and one of Rich's favorite saxophone solos.
1: I mean, is there a better saxophone solo?
0: Yes.
1: As we talk about Baker Mayfield?
2: They are kind of reminiscent.
0: That's a good one.
2: Oh, Careless Whisper?
0: Yeah, Careless Whisper is a good one. How about... Well, you play a lot of Yanni stuff at home, right?
1: Yanni.
0: But that's a different instrument.
1: He's, what, Live at the Acropolis?
0: Yeah. But I wanted to say that there's a Foo Fighters cover of that song that's pretty cool and a little underrated, a little unknown.
3: How about music Smooth fans. Operator, Sade?
0: Oh, yeah. Rich plays the sexy phone to that one.
1: You play an instrument when you were a kid, Sam?
2: Yeah, I played piano and I was in choir.
1: Fireboy. Danny G, you play an instrument?
3: You know I did. Why do I wear sunglasses indoors sometimes?
0: Because you think you're Brett the Hitman Hart.
3: Yeah, besides that.
0: Because you think you're cool movie.
3: This is Rich still has not watched that famous Tom Hanks movie that it was homework for you. Remember, Rich?
1: What did you play?
3: The thing
1: then?
3: You do?
1: Oh, you played the drums?
3: Yeah.
0: Yeah, bro. He's the lead drummer in the Oneaters. You don't know that? So, yeah, we all did. You know what? And for some reason, life always wanted you to separate music and sports. And we say, nah. That. Covino and Rich live from the Fox Sports Radio studio in for the great Dan Patrick. Well, and remember, after the show, the podcast goes up. Danny G throws up our podcast. Search Covino and Rich wherever you stream. Follow, rate, and review 5 stars, please. And we're streaming live right now, or you could watch it later on YouTube at Covino and Rich FSR. And we suggest you chime in and say what's up because we have guests stopping by. We got Frank Caliendo and Hall of Famer Drew Brees.
1: Yeah, and then tomorrow, speaking of music, Danny, is it official?
3: It is official.
1: Yo, Ice Cube.
3: One of my favorite rappers of all time.
1: Is going to be here tomorrow, so should be fun.
0: That is cool.
1: All right, so a lot of big fun things happening here, filling in for the great Dan Patrick, DP, Covino and Rich. Now, Danny, I did not look because I want to play a little guessing game, right? You said the Nielsen ratings?
3: Yes.
1: For the NFL?
3: It is Nielsen's local NFL fandom index.
1: The fandom index.
3: Yep.
1: All right. Now, this is not total viewers. This is what team has their city locked in the most percentage-wise?
3: So they use 8 individual metrics to quantify their local NFL fandom index. Apparel purchases, event attendance, streaming, social media following, TV viewership, radio listening, betting intent, and overall interest level.
1: Holy crap, that's a big index.
3: Yeah.
1: So if you account for all those things Danny just
3: said. So a lot of measurements by Nielsen.
1: All right, so you got to eliminate the teams that sometimes get blacked out.
3: You got
1: to eliminate the teams that you never see anyone wearing their jersey.
3: The headline, by the way, I told you guys who the number one fan base was.
1: And Danny gave us, because the headline was Buffalo Bills, correct?
3: Right. So we'll just give you the number one right off the bat.
1: That doesn't shock me, though, because the Bills, they got the Bills Mafia. Everyone in that city eats, breathes, and
0: I'm surprised by
1: poops
0: that.
1: The Bills. Why? That's because when you live in upstate New York,
0: but you wouldn't think Cowboys immediately.
1: As far as
0: international, that's a recognizable logo franchise. I would think that would have been.
1: And even when the Cowboys stink, they get a lot of national games because of their brand. And
3: this is total involvement by the fan base.
1: Total involvement.
0: So that's cool.
3: Think of the top three after Buffalo.
1: Cove. College football, though, does compete with NFL in parts of the South. But I will agree with Covino and say the Cowboys are top 5.
3: Cowboys are not top 5.
1: What? Why would you lead me astray?
0: I'm surprised. And this is in the U.S.
1: I got
0: like
1: one. I got it.
3: Cowboys are number 19 on the Nielsen's
1: rankings. All right, Danny, I'm going to go based on, and I'm not being just prisoner of the moment, because of the region of the country, it's passionate, 12th man, passion. You see a lot of Seattle Seahawks jerseys, and they are the defending champions. I go Seahawks.
3: Seahawks are not in the top 5.
0: You yell at me. Look at you. You're 0-2. 0-2. Man. So we got the Bills.
3: Seattle is 14 tied.
1: Bills.
3: Yeah, they're 14.
1: Oh, I'm so
3: also counting Tacoma.
1: I'm so aggravated. Guess if it's local, the Green Bay Packers.
3: Packers are number 3 on the list.
1: All right.
0: The Chiefs.
3: Number 2 on the list.
1: Okay.
3: Wow, you guys rallied at the very end.
1: Okay, we'll wrap this up. And we're joined by Frank Caliendo, the very funny comedian, next here on Covino and Rich. Filling in for the great Dan Patrick. What's up, Danettes? Having fun on a Tuesday. We'll take your feedback at Covino and Rich. More next right here, Fox Sports Radio.
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10: This is going to be fun.
9: And there are some shows you can't miss.
10: Let's not overreact.
9: This is Covino and Rich.
10: Well, don't worry, Covino. I saw a meme that said the NFL future is in good hands. And it's Ty Simpson, Fernando, Carson Beck, and Drew Aller. And it's just because they've had a good first look. And, like, again.
11: Yeah, but Drew Aller
12: at first.
13: Ty Simpson really came out balling for the Rams.
12: Carson Beck.
10: 21-25, pretty solid, I will say.
12: Then Ty Simpson, then Fernando. But, yeah, each guy put up big numbers in their preseason debut. So, you know, props to all of them. It's better than doing bad. There's no question about it. But. Yeah. Or is it too much? Is the, I guess, would you say crux of the,
10: what did you call it?
12: Did I say crux?
13: I think you did.
10: The crux of all?
13: I just rolled with
10: it. But you know what? I'll say this. If you want to sort of look at the whole NFL preseason, because we're all pumped about it, it's got us fired up just because the return of football, like, it's there. It's on. You want to watch it. Like, you're scrolling and you're like, even if there was, I watched a replay of a game on NFL Network yesterday. Like, you're watching, you just want to get a taste of the NFL again. But here's the question. It's twofold. You were saying Jeremiah Love is now hurt. High ankle sprain.
13: Dart got wrecked immediately.
10: Beginning
13: of the Giants game.
10: Oh my God.
13: Seemed like Burrow was in too long in his game, and he was, you know, taking some hits.
10: But what's too long? And isn't it really just the adage of, like, if it goes wrong, then he was in too long, and if everything's fine, it's like it was the right amount. Tom Brady.
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1: When the dealing's done.
0: Well said, man. 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
1: Our thanks to Adnan Virk for joining us. We love having him around. Mikey, have you ever loved an athlete the way Adnan Virk loves Roger Federer? I mean, it's crazy.
2: I'm going to say this, and I'm ashamed as I'm going to say it, but this is a safe space, so I'm going to say it. I'm not sure I love my kids as much as he loves Roger Federer. And I love my kids. Yes. I'll do anything for my kids, but I'm not sure I love them as much as he loves Roger Federer.
1: But you could say with 100% certainty that Adnan definitely loves Federer more than all of his kids, right?
2: Oh, easily. Yes. Easily.
1: Because you're not certain, but I'm certain on him, you know?
2: Yeah, no, I'm certain on him that he would give up his kids for a half hour lesson with Roger Federer.
1: So I'm guessing Taylor has had an athlete. It's Brunson, right? It has to be Brunson. He changes life, right? Brunson?
2: Changes life.
0: Yeah. So I do love Jalen Brunson from that perspective, but we're too close in age to say like, oh, I love Jalen Brunson like that. Like growing up for me, it was Derek Jeter. Like I had the Derek Jeter posters. You grew up wanting to be Derek Jeter. I've actually had people who have ins with the Yankees say like, maybe I could help facilitate something. And part of me would obviously love that opportunity. But part of me too is thinking, if I meet Derek Jeter, I really wouldn't have that much of a game plan besides just saying, like, I grew up a big fan. And then, like, what do I really get out of that opportunity?
1: Hey, Captain, right?
0: Yeah, I'll just mess it up, if anything.
2: Part of me wants to tell Adnan to avoid actually meeting Federer because it can only be a disappointment to him, right?
1: Yes.
2: There is nothing that can happen when he meets Roger Federer that will live up to whatever is in his head.
1: Whatever the expectation he has going into it.
2: Yeah. Yeah, I wanted it, but like, how do you burst that bubble? He was so happy thinking about the chance that he might meet Federer that I didn't want to just say, maybe don't. Maybe just be from afar.
1: Yes, he's happy just to be, you know, close to Federer. I mean, that makes him, it's weird. but I love it. I have an athlete.
2: Have you?
1: Yes, Mark Sanchez. Yeah. Yes.
3: Sanchez?
1: I mean, listen, when you're a Jet fan and you've been so bad for so long and in strolls a quarterback from USC, he doesn't do much, but he gets you to back-to-back AFC championship games, you'll fall in love with that guy. And I fell in love with Mark Sanchez right up until the butt fumble. I mean, I did. I loved him. He's the best quarterback I've ever had.
3: That's shocking.
1: What, Sanchez?
2: That's the old...
1: Yes.
2: That's the old cracker in the desert thing where you're just sitting there and you're starving. So you eat one cracker and you think it's the best thing you've ever eaten.
1: Yes.
2: Yeah, that's not the same.
1: It's all I got. That's it. Taylor was telling us, and he's been trying to get this off the ground for a couple of days, something with a video game. I haven't played video games since, I don't know, 1994, Clark University, EA Sports Hockey. Every time I scored a goal, the other guy would have to do a shot. Every time he scored a goal, I would have to do a shot. Those were good times. I haven't thought about video games since. I haven't played a video game since. What is happening here, Taylor?
0: Well, Stu, it's perfect that you mentioned the nostalgia that comes with video games because one person on social media, Jay Lucarelli, he has the game MVP Baseball 2005.
1: Wow.
0: And his goal this past week has been he wants to throw a perfect game on live stream in MVP Baseball 2005 with Roy Oswalt against the Boston Red Sox on the hardest difficulty.
1: Okay.
0: So he started this a week ago, 7 days later.
1: Yep.
0: And 1,993 attempts later, he did it. He threw the perfect game. A comeback to Roy Oswalt, fields it. Perfect game secured. Congratulations to Jay.
1: Wait, so how many times did he have to do this before he got it right?
0: 1,993. And Stu, you're watching this guy's streams. Say he did it against the Red Sox every time. Say Mark Bellhorn's leading off. Mark Bellhorn gets a hit. Before that ball even touches the ground, Jay knew it was a hit. Right. He was already back in the lobby.
1: Really?
0: Back at the main menus, reloading the game to go again.
1: Wait, so I'm confused here because I'm old and I haven't played video games since the mid-90s. People are watching other people play video games?
0: Oh yeah, I mean, yes. it's a massive business now. Twitch, YouTube,
1: yes. What?
2: My kids would rather watch others play video games than play the video games themselves.
1: That's absurd.
0: That is a popular thing.
2: I agree. Right? Yeah, I agree.
1: Why? Because people are better at it. Like, what's the allure? I don't get it. I mean, play a game. I think you're good. Well, stop watching others do things. Do something yourself. How about that, kid?
0: Part of it is sometimes, yes, the streamers are very good at the games, but right. Also part of it too, it just feels like a community where you could go in, talk to somebody.
1: I got it, right.
0: He's interacting with the chat.
1: That's how you know Brunson.
0: Yeah,
1: yes.
0: It feels like you're part of it. Yeah.
1: So wait, what do you do? So you're watching him stream. He's entering a lineup that has Roy Oswalt on it, and he's trying to get a perfect game, and you're watching it 1,000 times?
0: Yeah.
1: It's lame. I mean,
0: so you're just watching it. You're just watching him over and over. And then, like, as the game's going on, like the sixth inning, it starts to get real. The seventh inning, it's really real. The eighth inning, he's like verbalizing, like, I need a quick timeout right now so I can wipe my hands
1: right.
0: Because of how sweaty it is.
1: Does he make sure that no one's talking to Oswalt when he goes back to the dugout? I mean,
0: you can't.
1: I'm sorry.
2: I want to watch a live stream of what happens after 1,993 attempts at something that you've been trying for 7 days, and then it happens. And then what do you do with your life?
1: Right.
2: Like, what is the next hour of his life like? Like, I guess I'll go make a mac and cheese. Like, yeah. What do you do after you've tried so hard to do something and then you finally get it done?
1: And why Oswalt? I mean, why?
0: That is a good question. Yes. Like, Roy Oswalt's involved.
2: Maybe that's
0: in this?
2: His Federer.
1: Mm-hmm.
0: Yeah, it's probably his Federer, to be honest. Roy Oswalt has to come out today because nobody has really been talking Roy Oswalt in the year 2026.
1: Why would they?
0: Well, now people are talking Roy Oswalt because of this guy, Jay. My favorite part of the stream, Stu, is this was the time when pitchers were batting. So he has the moves memorized. Like if say it's Pedro Martinez, Roy Oswalt in this matchup, he has the moves memorized where in the sixth inning, if it's a close game, he's like, oh, here comes Doug Mirabelli. And then like the next second on the screen, it will be like Doug Mirabelli pinch hits for Pedro Martinez.
1: So good. My favorite part of the stream is not watching it. Oswalt. Has he ever pitched a perfect game?
0: No, certainly not, I don't think.
2: I think this should count.
1: Right. Right. In his personal record book, Roy Oswalt has
2: nothing. This should count.
1: 27 up, 27 down. We are Bosworth.
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0: Yeah, it is a Tuesday in the Greek Zone on Fox Sports 940 Miami, Real Radio 921, and 1230 Gamble. Appreciate you guys tuning in. This is a sports gambling show. We look at all the lines. We'll look at some preseason lines, college football lines later in the program. College football will be here in 2 weeks, August 28th. And we'll also check out MLB. We will have Brady Matthews calling in, comedian, sports fan, and sports bettor. He joins us every once in a while, and he's going to call in today. And we'll see what he has on the table, what's going on. And we'll ask him, what the hell's going on with the Bears in a new stadium?
1: But as always, we will kick off the show looking at the lines and seeing what's up. You got the Yanks taking on Baltimore in Baltimore, and Yanks are -110. You got the Cardinals and Reds, and you do have the Cardinals -115. If you're listening to this for the first time and you don't know what we're talking about, you might be like, what is going on with this? That's the money you got to put up. You got to put up $115 to get 100, if that's the number. You got the Blue Jays and Rays. Rays are -130. You got the Phillies and the Marlins. Marlins, big favorites today. -210. Huge. Might have to take the money line. Tigers and Pirates. You got the Pirates -140. You got the Giants and Guardians. And you do have the Guardians -180. Red Sox, big win last night. -160 over the Diamondbacks. Padres and the Mets. I do like the Padres a little tonight. That's basically even. Braves and the Twins. Twins beat the Braves last night 4-2. See what happens tonight. Milwaukee taking on the Mariners. They're big favorites today. Athletics and Royals. Royals big favorites today over the Athletics. -150. Nationals and Rangers. Rangers 145 over the Nationals. White Sox and Cubs. Big game last night. Cubs got a walk-off at the end. They're 165. You got the Astros and Angels. Angels. Astros -160. Astros playing good ball right now. And the Dodgers and Rockies. And they ended up, Rockies ended up losing last night. Dodgers spanked them big time. And Ohtani hit 2 home runs. So if we were just doing a blanks and giggles, Phillies, Padres, Braves, and Royals, and we put in $100, and that would pay $11.95. Yes, Tom.
2: G-Man, I want to get right into it about the big story we talked about yesterday on the show. It broke during the day. The Lakers, Jeannie Buss, was possibly selling her stake, her 17.8% in the family.
1: Yeah, the family stake, yes.
2: And then later on the day, it came out that that's all not possibly going to happen.
1: Yeah, ESPN dropped the ball on that. Their inside reporter said that he had that information. And then when that came out, her attorneys responded by saying no. She's not going to do it. She's not looking to sell. They need her. There are 6 kids. 3 of the children have to all agree for that 17 point, whatever it is, to be sold. And it doesn't look like she wants to sell. She is still ahead of the Lakers and runs the team. When the sell happened to Waters, when it ended up happening, whatever it was, 10 months ago. But it doesn't look like she wants to sell. There was some bad blood with her brothers over the years. Her brothers were not as involved in the team as her. She was in it from day one, always in it, involved on the, you know, just entry level. She was there. So, again, I think it's also something that her dad, you know, she knew her dad loved the, obviously, the organization, the Lakers, the passion behind it, and realized he probably never wanted to sell. But before he passed away, he had it where he was like, hey, you know, these 3 have to agree before it's going to be sold. Again, it was a huge story a couple of weeks ago because of the amount of money, $12.2 billion, and it was nowhere on the scale as far as the top 5 teams. Sort of Lakers were in the top 10. But obviously, the Dallas Cowboys and Yankees are up there. But yeah, this happened. There's been bad blood with them. I don't think she's going to sell. We'll see what happens. She still does have the final say on the team. So to me, it doesn't look like she just wants out. I think she still loves it, has a passion for it, and wants to stick around. But the four-letter network's got some egg on their face. They definitely do for reporting that, because that went all over the place.
2: And the funny thing is, so they reported that yesterday, and I'm on the app right now, on the ESPN app, and I could see the story from 22 hours ago of them breaking the news. And then I could also see the story about them breaking the news after. Don't you think they would delete that story, the original one?
1: Maybe they're not deleting it because they know everybody's slamming them for it. So they're like, oh, if you're going to delete it, I don't know. I mean, that's the other thing I'm thinking. Like, leave it up there because we got egg on our face.
2: Because it's getting views, maybe?
1: Yeah, maybe. I don't know. Maybe they're looking back at the 2 different things. But again, he's a young reporter. He is the expert for the NBA. He is their aficionado as far as what goes on. And obviously the information he got from somebody was wrong.
2: And the reporter we're talking about is Shams Charania, I believe.
1: Yeah, he's been doing this for a while. He's young.
2: Oh, he's been he was the one that broke the 76ers story, correct?
1: Yeah. But he's been there like the guy for inside NBA last year and a half, 2 years. But again, you know, mistakes happen, obviously. And the other thing is that whoever he got the information from was running the gun and just saying, like, maybe the other 2 were going to tell her, you know, this was going to be done, but they didn't have the last person and they didn't have Jeannie. So when she came out, with her attorneys, and she said, no, I'm not looking to sell. It's not great.
2: Yeah, I believe this guy Shams, he took over when that other guy, Adrian Wojnarowski, retired. Yeah, so basically it was Adrian was breaking all the news. And then once he retired, I think it was like 2024-ish, Shams is the one that took over, basically.
1: Yeah, and again, he's a young kid, but he is connected with everybody in the NBA and coaches and players and scouts and assistant coaches. And not a great day for him yesterday. Social media went after him pretty bad. You know, you make mistakes. I mean, it happens. There's no doubt about it. It's how you respond to the mistake, too. So, I mean, I don't know what his response was yet. We'll see. You would think it would be like, hey, I just got wrong information.
2: I believe there, Pat McAfee had him on a show earlier today.
1: Yeah, I didn't hear it. I was doing another show, so I don't know what his response was. But I know he got beat up pretty bad on social media. And you're going to put yourself out there. I mean, that's it. The source he had was wrong. Obviously, it wasn't from Jeannie, that's for sure. But yeah, then she came back, her attorneys came back, and that's when they put it out there, I think like 6 o'clock Eastern time, that, you know, she's not looking, she doesn't want to sell. So we'll see where it goes. I mean, I don't know, you know, the amount of money could be thrown out. She doesn't have to work, she doesn't need the money. I think she just loves the job and loves being inside, you know, with the Lakers.
2: Yeah, for sure.
1: I don't think they're going to be like, hey, here's 4 courtside seats, and she's going to be like, okay, goodbye. So I don't think that's going to happen. But, you know, the Lakers are one of the biggest franchises in the NBA, them and the Celtics. And you know what? People love them. I mean, they just do. And they're Showtime, and they're still going to be Hollywood and L.A. and all that stuff. And, you know, he bought it in 79 for $65 million. And, you know, the story goes as he pulled it off that he was pulling it off with scotch tape and, you know, barely, you know, this deed and that money and real estate money. But he pulled it off. He bought it from Cook. And the rest is history. And he had a great run. He brought Showtime in. Obviously, they drafted Magic. They had Jabbar. And the rest is history. And it worked out for them. But Lakers, great franchise. Saw him a couple times in person. This is a guy you definitely want to see in person when he comes to the area, whether it's Miami, Fort Lauderdale, or Palm Beach. Brady, what's up, buddy?
3: Greek, how's it going, big guy?
1: I'm doing good. Excited for your Bears. And how about your Cubs last night? Big win, huh? Over the White Sox?
3: Hey, made a little money off them last night. I tell you, they're red hot, baby. Red hot.
1: So what's going on with the Bears? Do you think they should leave Soldier Field?
3: Well, I don't know if you saw that picture of that's going viral of, I guess, one of the guys that works for the Bears took a picture of Hammond, Indiana from the top deck.
1: Yeah.
3: And people are like, we can't move there. It looked like it had smokestacks and everything. It looked beat up.
1: Yeah. That's what they're saying. I mean, I don't know, but it's all about money. You know that. But you've been a Bear fan for years. You've been at Soldier Field. You were there last year for the big playoff game when the famous touchdown was thrown by the quarterback, and you were in the men's room.
3: I was in the men's room. You know, like a true red-blooded Chicago Bear fan.
1: No doubt. I mean, you have definitely been a Bear fan for years. And Cubs, obviously. You love Chicago. You love the Bulls. So, I mean, did you get out to Wrigley this year?
3: Yeah, we went to Wrigley. I was there in April at the Comedy Bar doing stand-up. And then me and my girlfriend went to go see the Cubs play. And they got smoked, but it was still a good time. It was a beautiful day.
1: Yeah.
3: Gorgeous, sunny day. Nice and breezy. You sit back, you get a hot dog, you just relax and have fun.
1: Oh, yeah. One of staples.
3: Good seat.
1: Yeah, I mean, one of the staples and obviously one of the parks that is still around. You got to put it up there with Fenway, obviously Yankee, Dodgers. Those are the four I think about all the time that still have a little bit touch to history. I don't think they'll ever touch Wrigley. But the Bears, I mean, is Soldier Field that beat up? Or it's just, you know, obviously it's just a, you know, more of a money thing.
3: Gonna be honest with you, I think you need more room.
1: Yeah,
3: it's kind of small. So I think if they can find a way to expand it, keep it.
1: Yeah,
3: but from what I understand, the property is very expensive.
1: I think
3: it's very, very expensive. So, you know, like I said, yes, our politicians, for better lack of terms, are extremely crooked. So, you know, it is what it is. So,
1: not surprised.
3: Also, the McCaskies are not easy to deal with either, from what I understand. Too,
1: yeah, so. That's what I've heard over the years. And again, I hope they don't move out of Soldier Field. So what's been going on in the world? What's going on? You definitely should have been Spider-Man. You could have made some money for both of us. That movie's making $2 billion. Yeah, you would have been great for that. But anything you could share with the audience about stuff upcoming with your career or where you'll be playing?
3: You know, right now it's just shows, just performing shows. So I'll be in... I'll be doing a run beginning of September. I'll be in Oklahoma, and then I'll be in Kansas City, and then we'll be in Dallas. So just doing a small run. But for right now, it's been it's a little slow. I mean, the shows have been great, but for acting stuff, it's slow. But that's just how it goes in this game. So, yeah, nothing too exciting as of right now.
1: Kansas City, you should stop by Kelsey and Mahomes' place, 1587, that steak place.
3: You know, I'm sad. Oh, I should. Oh, that. Yeah, I would love to.
1: Yeah, you should. I'll give you my credit card. You can report about it. Give us the inside scoop. It's supposed to be very expensive. go out there and check it out because you said you're going to be in Kansas City. I mean, that you want to talk about Chiefs country. They're another franchise that is threatening to move to.
3: Well, I thought, isn't that stadium fairly new, or is that one of the older stadiums in the NFL?
1: No, it's one of the older ones. They've been there for years. They're talking about possibly leaving too. But you know, again, it's a lot of times these teams go to cities. They want money, obviously, and they want taxpayer dollars. And sometimes you get it, like the Marlins Stadium got it, and sometimes you don't. And it's really, really who's in power at the time. It's a very political thing, like you said earlier.
3: What about the Buffalo Bills Stadium? What do you think about that? Do you think that Jumbotron looks like one from the 1970s?
1: Yeah, I mean, they spent $2.2 billion, and there are certain views that I guess people are saying you really can't see the field. Obviously, the scoreboard's getting beat up. I mean, I don't know how the hell that happens. I mean, you would think there'd be 87 million checks on it, or, you know, we're projected, but the scoreboard looks small. And there was a lot of people on social media that had an open practice last week, season ticket holders, 50,000 people showed up, you know, the way Buffalo is, but they were not happy and not a great thing for the Bills organization. Obviously, I'm sure they're not happy spending that kind of money and people are coming away bitching.
3: Yeah, I don't know. I mean, listen, the product on the field is great. I think DJ Moore and Jared Allen are going to have a huge year this year. How's their defense, you know?
1: Their defense is okay. It's not great. It's okay. It's formidable. I think they're a good bet to win the division because the Jets and the Dolphins are terrible. And the Patriots, I think, are going to have a step back. I just think they got a harder schedule. But I think, you know, I think the Bills win this year to the division. I think they'll have one of the best records. They're one of the favorites to win it all. Josh Allen gets close every year, but, I mean, he

0: He's down here, and they're calling for the hottest day of the year for us in South Florida. But again, it's when you spend $2.2 billion, there should be no complaints at all, or, and there shouldn't be a blade of grass off. But I'm sure heads rolled when something like that happens. I hope the Bears don't leave. I really do.
1: I do, too.
0: Just sentimental and Chicago and Soldier Field and everything and the history. And that's something that, you know, goes away from sports today. There's no real history with a lot of it. It's all about the money and maximizing whatever you could, which sucks. But that's just business right now. I mean, that's just what's going on. And that's where, you know, money talks. And that's just what's going to happen.
1: Yeah, I don't know. I'll see. It'll be interesting to see what they do with Soldier Field. I mean, you know, I hate to see it go. A lot of good memories there. So, you know, it's one of the better fields to go to because it's right there on the lakefront. So when it's cold, it's cold. But when it's a beautiful day, like in October and November, it's, I'm telling you, Creek, it's just as good as any stadium, I think.
0: Oh, I can imagine. I would love to go there and check out a game and, you know, witness a game at Soldier Field, just like Lambeau with Green Bay. It's another field that, you know what, is great history. The Packers have renovated that place many times and put in the skyboxes and everything. I always believe everything could be worked out if you want it to be. But again, you know, it's got to be two sides saying, hey, we want to work it out. The other side where they know the tradition and the Chicago history, you don't want to move them to Illinois. I mean, come on, who the hell wants to go live in Illinois? But again, money talks. I've always said it. And that's it. We talked a little bit earlier today about the Lakers being sold for $12.2 billion last week. I mean, and that crazy.
1: What is that all about? Why are they doing that now? I don't understand.
0: Well, Walters, as the individual who owns the Dodgers, he bought it about a year ago, still left Jeannie Buss in charge of basketball operations, but he got a great deal. And, you know, the Lakers weren't even in the top five as far as, you know, teams worth. There was always the Cowboys and obviously the Yankees, but these guys came along, gave an offer we couldn't refuse. I've always said that. Everything's for sale. If you make it high enough, somebody's going to buy.
1: Yeah.
0: I mean, $12.2 billion. Yeah. I mean, he bought it in 79 for $65 million to get $12.2 billion. I think that's a pretty good return on your investment. Would you say so?
1: Yeah, I wouldn't say it's not so bad. His stakes are on him for the rest of his life.
0: Yeah.
1: What do you? Who's your sleeper NFL team? That's what I'm curious. Who's a sleeper team that you think is going to shock some people this year?
0: You know, maybe, I mean, there's nine teams in each the AFC and NFC that don't make the playoffs. So maybe, I don't know about going sleeper, but I think teams that will do better. And I think Detroit makes the playoffs this year. They didn't last year. Dallas might surprise some people with their new defense. You know, we got to see.
1: I mean, really tough.
0: Yeah, they got a great offense, but their defense might surprise some people if they step up. I don't know. Some people say the Jags, crazy enough as that sounds, you know, they got a good offense and maybe they can win their division and then get hot at the playoffs at the right time. But the favorites are Buffalo, obviously, one of the favorites. The Rams are a favorite. Seattle's a favorite. The Niners are there. Dallas. But Kansas City, obviously Denver. Those are the ones that everybody, you know, obviously everybody sticks on. But preseason football's back, so thank God we have something to bet on. Now, you don't bet on preseason football, do you?
1: No, I can't because they don't have the starters playing, and I think it's a waste of time, personally. I mean, there's other people that do. But,
0: oh, yeah, I do.
1: I'm excited. Yeah, I'm excited for the baseball. The baseball's where it's at. I took the Cubs last night.
0: Nice.
1: I took the Cubs, and then I took the over.
0: Oh, wow, so you had a doubleheader. You got lucky, because going into the ninth, the Cubs were losing.
1: Yeah, by the way, I was sitting there going, here we go again, because I bet the over and the Cubs last the day before, and I got smoked. So,
0: I mean, and also, when the weather's this warm, that ball flies out of there.
1: Oh, that's the reason why I said, and also, it's crosstown rivalry. These guys are going at each other's throats.
0: Yeah, and the White Sox are good this year. They're real good. There's a team, when I talk about a team that nobody thought was going to be good. They turn out to be very, very good, and they obviously, you know, give the Cubs a game. Yeah, and it's Chicago against Chicago, mano a mano. But when it's hot, and, like, there's an afternoon game at Wrigley, you got to bet the over. And you notice, the balls fly out of there.
1: Balls, balls flying out, and also guys are fighting in the stands. Did you see that?

0: last night?
1: Yeah, that was a bad fight. I did see that.
0: That was bad.
1: Yeah, I don't understand the fighting at stadiums. I've said it before. Every sport.
0: I don't either.
1: Yeah, I mean, every sport has billions of dollars. You need more security, and we need somebody on there. Because, you know, it's amazing. Every time there's a fight, somebody's filming it for 5 minutes before the security shows up. You know what I mean? So, totally. I mean, like, how do they not have more security at all sporting events so you don't have these brutal fights? And, again, you're on concrete in those stadiums. Like, people are hitting their heads and going down, and I never understood it. I just don't understand it. It baffles me. I've never got into any kind of fight or argument at a game, but man, it does happen on a regular basis.
0: Yeah. Also, it's the crosstown rivalry. You think you'd beef up the security a little bit?
1: Yeah, you would think, but obviously they didn't. But yeah, that was a full brawl. People were filming it, and it was going on for a while. It looked like UFC fight, and people were like jamming at it and do it. Brady, anytime you got to get back to Vegas soon?
0: No, not as of right now. No, I'd like to.
1: Yeah.
0: I was just there doing the MGM, but as of right now, no. I'm just staying kind of local. Been down to Austin a lot.
1: Nice.
0: And then working on a couple projects here for some TV stuff, hopefully. But you know, nothing I can usually talk about, as you know, because things are always. Up in the air, if you will.
1: So when you were in Vegas recently, did you get a chance to look at the new Hard Rock being put together?
0: No, I didn't look at the new Hard Rock, but I did see the A's new stadium being put together.
1: Oh, wow. That's supposed to be beautiful, too.
0: And I'm telling you, too, it's in a cool spot.
1: Yeah.
0: So, Greg, you can just walk right to the stadium. You and I could just
1: go
0: and watch the game somewhere, and then we can go walk over to A's stadium.
1: Yeah, I mean, that's what they did with the Raiders stadium, obviously. You could walk over there. And again, sports wasn't even involved in Vegas 15 years ago, and now it is going to have all four. They're also going to put a basketball team. They're going to vote on that, I think, later in this summer to see if they're going to put a basketball team. But I've heard the Las Vegas, they're going to do it, the Las Vegas Aces or something like that, something with a card that they'll name it after it. But I'm not surprised. Yeah, football sells out. The hockey team does great. The A's will do well. And then the last thing you got is basketball. For a town that years ago poo-pooed on everything and said no sports, they see the wagon coming by and they're like, choo-choo, we got to definitely get on. No doubt.
0: For sure. But this stadium, I'm telling you, it might be one of the most beautiful stadiums I've ever seen. The way that the Jumbotron, it's like, I don't know if you've ever been to Cosm or if you know what, what's that big ball thing? The sphere.
1: Yeah, sphere is beautiful.
0: Like that, in terms of the scoreboard, and it's majestic. This thing is going to be a work of art.
1: Yeah, I mean, it's good for Vegas. They've had a down year. Tourism is down. They've talked about it, and they're trying to get people out there and do different things, and the sports teams are definitely going to help them. There's no doubt about it. I haven't heard anything about the stadium, but the Hard Rock, you see every day that they're building it, and people have said, like, it's taking over the Strip. That's how big it is. Obviously, we have one in our backyard right here. In South Florida at the Qatar, and now they're doing the same thing on the Vegas Strip. So I know people are excited, and we're always excited to talk to you. I'm speaking to Brady Matthews, friend of the show, gambler, and a guy who's also is a very talented man, been in many movies, and also does a great stand-up. When is the closest that you think, or you don't even know yet, when will you back down to the state of Florida?
0: I'm going to be doing the Comedy Bar in Fort Lauderdale.
1: Oh, good.
0: Valentine's Day.
1: God.
0: I know.
1: That's the day of the Super Bowl.
0: I know.
1: The day of the Super Bowl. Oh, my God. You take on the Super Bowl and 214? Only you, Brady Matthews.
0: Yeah. I like to mix it up when everything else is going on.
1: All right, well, we'll get together that weekend. There's no doubt about it.
0: For sure.
1: We'll definitely 100%. Get together. Brady, always great talking to you, my man. You're number one in my book. Always love your success. Wish you nothing but the best. Let everybody know how they can, get down with some of your work, your paintings, and follow you so you can, check out a good comedian, a guy who will make you definitely laugh.
0: Thanks. You can go to my Instagram. I have a link tree, and that's where all my upcoming shows are. And if you like art, I do art. A lot of celebrities, Bill Murray, Chris Farley, a different Joe Rogan, Theo Vaughn. Go to BradyMatthewsArt.com.
1: Good. And, you do Barkley? Have you ever done Barkley?
0: You know, I've never done Barkley, but I just did Wild Thing.
1: Okay.
0: You know, Charlie Sheen.
1: Yeah,
0: just did Charlie Sheen, and then I'm doing a commission piece for a buddy of mine. It's Chris Farley when he was a baby.
1: All right, cool. All right, stay out of trouble, my man. And keep in touch.
0: I will.
1: Brady Matthews, everybody. Bye-bye. It is the Greek Zone, and it is a Tuesday. We're going to come back in a few minutes. We'll look at the preseason lines for week two. Check out where the lines are. We went over Major League Baseball already, but we'll check that. We will also check some college football lines. August 28th is week zero. You don't want to be a zero with that week. Be prepared. Know what's going on. Know where the games are. TCU against North Carolina. Are you kidding me? 6.5? Talking about taking candy? That's candy. I'm sorry. North Carolina, I don't think changes. I just don't see him that much in the year. Belichick's got too many problems off the field and on the field. So we got to go with TCU. But we'll come back. We'll look at the preseason lines. We'll also look at some division lines in the NFL. We'll check some college football lines. We're getting closer and closer to the big year before you know it. August 28th, college football kicks off. And then also the NFL, the first weekend is September 13th. It is the Greek. It is the Greek Zone on Fox Sports, 940 Miami. We'll be back. Peace.
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0: wealthy.
1: A white woman's murder shocks the city. A black man from the projects comes forward with information about the case.
2: He says the police are his friends.
1: But out of nowhere, he goes from star witness to prime suspect.
2: And then that's it. They turn on him.
1: The system is hungry for a conviction. Lee Harris is sentenced to 90 years.
3: I get 90 years for killing somebody I have never seen.
1: Behind bars, Lee finds an unlikely ally in his cellie, Robert. The pair are like chalk and cheese. There's no way their paths would ever cross on the outside. But as a fellow inmate, Robert sees through the lies and vows to do the unthinkable. Clear Lee's name.
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9: It is the Greek Zone on a Tuesday. Thanks for tuning in. Every day to Greek Zone is a sports handicapping show. We get all the lines, we get the money, and we have handicappers on every day. So everybody talks about AI and what it's all about, how it's changed everything. Well, it's affected sports too. So AI made some predictions for all the teams in the NFL.
10: Uh-oh.
9: We're going to go through them real quick, see what you think. And let's see if you're like yay or nay. Packers 12-5 and the Lions 12-5. They're saying that in the NFC North. Pretty good records for both those teams.
10: Yeah, I would go the Lions. I could see it, but I don't know about the Packers going 12-5.
9: Bears 10-7.
10: Okay.
9: Average. Great year, but that's more than average, yeah. Obviously. That's better than 500. And Vikings 9-8. They're predicting all this division to do some pretty good damage. I think the Bears step back because, again, they had six games they won in the last 2 minutes. NFC South, Saints. They think, I don't know what the Saints are saying. 10-7, maybe.
10: I don't see it.
9: Tampa Bay, they're saying 7-10.
10: I can see them doing better than that.
9: Panthers 5-12.
10: That's on par.
9: And the Falcons 5-12.
10: I don't know, G-Man. We were hoping for a 4-0 start for the Falcons.
9: Oh, they didn't look good last week. But again, Tua didn't play at all. He really didn't play any practice. He looks terrible. Everybody's going crazy. But again, it's the first week. I mean, and he played two rounds. I mean, who the hell knows? I think they'll do better than 5-12. NFC East, Eagles 12-5.
10: I could see it.
9: Yeah, Dallas, they're saying 8-9. I think Dallas wins 10 games this year. Giants 7-10. Washington 5-12.
10: Washington 5-12.
9: Mm. All right, we're going to
10: I can see him doing better than that.
9: West, Rams 13-4. High expectation for the Rams. That's why they're favorite for the Super Bowl. That's a great record.
10: Yeah, I'm going to go. They go 12-5, so under.
9: Seattle, Super Bowl champs, not getting any respect by anybody. 12-5.
10: That's right on par.
9: Niners 10-7.
10: Yep, right on par.
9: Arizona 5-12.
10: Ooh.
9: Arizona's not a good team.
10: Yep.
9: AFC North, Bengals bounce back 11-6.
10: Yeah.
9: Ravens 11-6. New coach?
10: No, I think Ravens.
9: No? Okay. Steelers 9-8. This is AI predicted it.
10: Aaron Rodgers last year, 9-8. Yeah, just over 500. I can see it.
9: Browns. They're giving the Browns a lot of credit. 7-10. I don't see that.
10: Nope.
9: I see the Browns 5 games. AFC South. Jags in Florida, 11-6.
10: No.
9: All right. Texans 9-8, best defense in the league, but offensively they got some problems at quarterback still.
10: Right on par, right there.
9: Colts 7-10.
10: No. No, they're not having a good year like they did last year.
9: Well, 7-10 is not great. I mean,
10: but last year they had a...
9: Yeah, well, they had injuries too at the end. In the middle, excuse me. Tennessee, 4-13.
10: That's right there, I think.
9: All right, this is one of the best bets, I think, barring injuries. We've talked about this. The Buffalo Bills are -130 to win their division. I don't see them losing the division. They're predicting them here at 12-5.
10: Yep, right there.
9: Patriots got to the bowl last year, 11-6.
10: No, under.
9: Jets and Miami, both 3-14. Not bad. What do you think? I'm thinking same thing around there.
10: Yeah, right there.
9: Chiefs, 12-5. Mahomes is back.
10: No, less.
9: Wow. Denver, 11-6.
10: Right there.
9: Chargers, 11-6.
10: Less.
9: And the Raiders, 4-13.
10: Right there. That's going to be exact.
9: Yeah. And the Raiders do open with the Dolphins. And remember, they are favorite. Teddy, our good buddy Teddy Covers, he definitely likes... He likes the Dolphins in that game. He's like, you know what? I think that they can make some money, and he likes Miami to win the game. And I'm a little bit surprised. I got to be honest with you. I'm surprised, but that's what he's saying. He's saying that he likes them to win. And I'm like, I don't know, Ted. We'll see what happens. But you never know. Again, Mendoza's not playing. Cousins is playing. Cousins is good. He really is. He's one of those guys that, you know what, he's bounced around. He's had huge, huge paydays, and he's done very, very well. In the NFL this week, you do got games Thursday, Friday, Saturday, and Sunday. So we're excited about that, preseason games.
10: We got Sunday football?
9: Sunday night, yep.
10: Ooh.
9: First time, and then that'll be it for, I think, Sunday night football. We'll go right through with either college or NFL. You got the Texans and the Raiders, Texans -1.5. Niners and Chargers, Chargers -1.5. These lines are all 1.5, 2.5. Steelers home, 2.5. Again, bet against the Jets. I'm sorry. Jets are bad. They just are. Jags and Panthers. Panthers getting 1.5. Packers and Broncos. Broncos, the highest line on the board, I believe, 6.5 over them. They looked good last week. Lions playing home to Washington. Vikings and Ravens. Vikings 3.5. Falcons and Colts. See, everybody's going to bet the Falcons. I mean, everybody's going to bet the Colts and watch the Falcons win. Bills and Browns. Sorry. Browns are giving them 2.5. Last week, we talked about three preseason games, and all we got right that were three teams that shouldn't have been given points. And obviously, the Browns were one in Chicago. The Jets home against Tampa. And the Dolphins in Washington give them points. Rams and Saints. Saints favorite there. Giants and Dolphins. This line's right. Miami is getting 2.5. Giants are on the road. Patriots getting 1 for the Eagles. Bears and Bengals. Saturday, 7:00. -1. Chiefs and Buccaneers. Buccaneers, 5.5.
10: Oof.
9: Against the Chiefs. Cardinals, 1.5 over Dallas. Seahawks and Titans. Now, that is the Sunday night game. And see, this game jumped up. Titans are home, but they're -4.5. There. So that's it. When you look at the first week of the season, which is September 9th, and you got a repeat of the Super Bowl, Seattle's home, and they are -3.5 against the Patriots. That's a tough place to play. That crowd's going to be crazy. I'm not taking the Patriots that game.
10: Oh, no.
9: The line's a little low, to be honest with you. I can see it going to 5. 49ers and Rams are playing on September 10th out of the country. Rams 3.5. Buccaneers and Bengals, the 13th. That's the first Sunday. Overs 51.5. Just bet it and go to sleep. Smoke a cigar. Because there's going to be points in this game. Baker and Joe Burrow, forget it. Browns and Jags. Jags 7.5 over the Browns. I do like the Jags in this one. I got to say that. We got the Colts. Ravens giving them 3.5. I would lean toward Ravens there. I would. Bills and Texans. I like the Bills. -1.5. Panthers and Bears, 2.5, leave it. Falcons and Steelers, leave it, 3.5. Saints and Lions, 7.5, might lean toward the Saints with the points. Jets and Titans, another bad game. Titans, 2.5. Washington Eagles, Washington's +4.5, but this is a division game week one. We've been talking about this week one division games. You take the dog. Packers, playing the Vikings. Division game. Packers getting 1.5. Could be one of those ones where you take that. You got the Dolphins and the Raiders. We talked about that in Vegas. Raiders 3.5 over under 40. I would take Miami with the points. Cardinals and Chargers, highest line on the board. Chargers 10.5. You got Dallas and Giants. It's going to be a big game. That is Sunday night in New York. Woo! The Giants and Dallas, great game. It's going to be exciting. And then you got Monday night, the 14th, Chiefs 2.5 over the Broncos. And there it is. So we got a 10-bet parlay for you guys.
10: 10-bet?
9: 10-bet.
10: Oh, my.
9: It's preseason and regular season. And $100 pays $65,000.
10: Okay.
9: That's nice. We can pay off American Express. We got the Jets, Steelers this week, Steelers, Bills, and Browns. We got the Bills, Giants over the Dolphins. And then we got the Jags over the Browns, -7.5. That's regular season. Over 51.5, Buccaneers and Bengals. Ravens 3.5 over the Colts. Bills -1.5. You got Saints +7.5 over the Lions. Packers +1.5 division game. And Washington +4.5. 10-team parlay for $100. Pay $65,000. I mean, don't say we didn't do anything for you. The only thing is you got to hold this thing for a couple weeks.
10: Yeah, for a couple weeks.
9: Yeah. It's only this week. It's a crazy bet. But that's a good thing. One of the good things to the Hard Rock is that, A, you can cash out if you got a couple of winners in front of you, obviously. But the other thing is that, you know what, you could go the other way, too. You could do some other things, and you'd be like, hey, I'm going to do this, or I'm going to bet that. Player props, obviously, are all involved. Everybody likes it. One of the player props tonight I do like, I want to say, is hits for Philly. And let's see what he's at tonight. Where the hell is he? I don't see him. Got to see. Bryce Harper over a hit. And that's one of them. Turner over two hits +175. That's a good one.
10: Bryce Harper is at -225 for... just over one hit, and then if you get him at +260 for if you think he's going to go over 1.5, so if he's going to get two.
9: Bryce Harper is what for one hit?
10: -225.
9: Yeah, that's a ton. But two hits isn't bad. The first one on the top is who? Lewis?
10: Yep, Lewis Arez.
9: He's awesome. I would take him over 1.5 hits.
10: That's +165.
9: Yeah, I would take him because he sprays the ball. He really does. So I do like him tonight. And last night, I think he collared, but he hit the ball well. I do like him tonight. Phillies again. Marlins, tough game for them last night because, again, I don't know. Phillies, I can't bet the Phillies -210. I mean, it's just when it's 210 and stuff like that, that's out of my range. It just, to me, it's too high in baseball. It takes you a long time to, you know, get back to where you were, and I don't like that. I just don't like it. It's just way too high for me. So if you bet tonight, Lewis to get two hits, Phillies to win by two runs, Braves, Padres, and Royals, $100 pays $2,500, which isn't bad.
10: There you go.
9: Yeah, it's only there you go if you win. It's never there you go if you lose, so it's probably not going to happen, but that's it. Marlins, again, late, and in August, you only got another week and a half, and they're still in the playoff hunt, so hats off to the organization and those kids playing. And if you got Diaz coming in for the Dodgers, just put a fork in it. He has been the worst pitcher. 3 blown saves. His ERA is almost 16 this month.
10: Ooh.
9: 16 when he comes in. And he was a big signing out of the Mets. But he's been terrible. Yes, Tom.
10: Jimmy, I want to ask you about a story that's breaking right now. The WNBA is in a trademark dispute with the Cubs and the Nationals now over the W. I guess the WNBA is trying to copyright just the W,
9: yeah,
10: right now.
9: And the Cubs have the W for the wins every time.
10: Yep. And the Nationals, it's their symbol in the hats.
9: Yeah.
10: So they're trying to fight the WNBA now. So now you got the MLB fighting the WNBA. What do you think about this, G-Man?
9: Oh, God, it's so irrelevant to sports and what happens. But I don't think that the Nationals and the Cubs, that's just the flag they have.
10: Mm-hmm.
9: That for every time they win, they go on the field with it. That I don't know about, but I don't know. It's tough. I mean, again, these are all interesting things that could come out. I mean, a judge will decide on it, just like they decided on the whole thing with Kawhi Leonard with the Clippers. So I don't know. It's a tough one. I would probably kick it out.
10: The Cubs have been using the W since the 1930s.
9: Oh, I know. Yeah.
10: And the, let's see, the Nationals have been using the W logo since about 1961 to 71. They were using it then.
9: Yeah, well, they came back, the Nationals. They left, and then they came back. Yeah, so I don't think that the WNBA is going to have a leg to stand on, to be honest with you. I think they'll probably lose that. WNBA's got other problems they should really worry about.
10: Yep, they had the controversy with the betting controversy. And then also, they're saying the WNBA has only been using it since 2019. So
9: yeah, the WNBA has major problems. They really do. I mean, nobody really watches the games. That's the problem, first of all. Caitlin Clark is their cash cow. Sophie Cunningham's come up. A couple other players have come up, obviously. But Magic said the years ago he bought into the L.A. Sparks, $10 million. He hasn't made a dime. The teams don't make money. The NBA picks up the tab. So, I mean, it does look like it's picking up some traction at times, but they're not. They're just not. And then once football starts another week, nobody pays attention.
10: Yep.
9: Their playoffs will start in a week, and nobody's going to pay attention at all. I'm just being honest. That's just the way it is.
10: But you'll have some handicappers paying attention, won't you?
9: Yeah, you will have some. But given like baseball, I mean, and baseball is the third sport that people bet on. You know, once football starts, that's it. I mean, people just forget. They even forget baseball in September. They really start looking at it in the playoffs a little. But for the most part, baseball drops. I mean, football is the number one sport people bet on. Then college football. Then you have, obviously, the NBA and college basketball. March Madness is crazy. But then after that, you know, hockey, a little bit, not a ton. But really, nobody cares. That's what it is. Yankee fans are hoping for Judge to come back in mid-September, and hopefully he does. Yankees still in the playoff hunt, thank God. And the Yankees have had a good season as far as I'm concerned. With him and Bellinger out, two of your best players, and still being there, they lost one of their ace pitchers yesterday, which is not good. Tommy John passed away the other day, 83 years old. Sad news for him. Yankee for years and a Dodger. But for me as a Yankee fan, I tell the fans all the time, I mean, they're always going to complain. That's what Yankee fans do. To me, they've done well. They really have. Because, again, they don't have Judge and they don't have Bellinger. So when you look at it like that, it's always something. 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And they also do have trailers available for you to fix it up really, really nice. It is the Greek. It is the Greek Zone on Fox Sports 940. Thanks for tuning in today, Brady Matthews. Tomorrow we'll have handicappers for the rest of the week joining us. I am going to go with the Padres tonight, and I'm going to go with the Braves. Those are the two teams that I like tonight. And maybe Caitlin Clark, her over. I believe it's 22.5. They're playing a team that has not won in 10 games, so I think she should be able to light it up and score some points. Greek Zone, always appreciate you guys listening to Fox Sports 940 Miami, Real Radio 921 and 1230 Gambler. Cash those tickets, baby. Football's right around the corner. 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
20: John Polk was my nemesis. 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
0: A quiet residential neighborhood erupts in chaos. Carmine Galante, the feared boss of the Bonanno crime family, lies dead, his cigar still clutched between his teeth.
1: Masked men walked into Joe and Mary's luncheonette in Brooklyn today and gunned down Carmine Galante, a man believed to be the most powerful mafia chieftain in the country.
0: The execution sent shockwaves through the criminal underworld and set the stage for one of the most pivotal criminal cases in New York City history. From the minds behind the acclaimed television series comes Law and Order: Criminal Justice System. 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These are real stories told by the people who have lived them.
2: My father should have been a dead man.
0: For decades, the mafia had New York City in a stranglehold, with law enforcement seemingly powerless to intervene. But the murder of Carmine Galante marked the beginning of the end. Discover how a group of young prosecutors took on the mafia, and with the help of law enforcement, brought down its most powerful figures. I'm Anasika Nicolazzi, and from Wolf Entertainment and iHeart Podcasts, this is Law & Order Criminal Justice System.
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32: 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This is a story about a group of women who say they survived the abuse, who took matters into their own hands and are still fighting for the girls they used to be.
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37: 4 weeks without the World Cup. And if you don't have the World Cup in another year, like it would be next year or the 3 years that it isn't taking place, there sure seems like a big gap of something that could fill the summer. Mm-hmm. So the question that I have is, if you could move a sport just 1 month, either way, move it up or move it back, what sport would you choose? We'll even take your answers online at Monty Bolaños, at Dan Byer on Fox, or at 877-99 on Fox. That's 877-996-6369. What sport would you move? Because I'm sorry, I love training camp. I love seeing the helmets, everything out there, the uniforms. But we are in a spot right now where we are still weeks away from the sport we all love, and that's the NFL.
3: Yeah, I don't know if there's a solution to what you're asking for here, Dan, because I think the obvious answer to a lot of people moving a sport by a month, the obvious answer would be the NBA, pushing it even maybe 2 months. Maybe
37: to Christmas. That's the normal one, and then having the NBA season last throughout July.
3: Yes, because then that would feel like we don't just have baseball. We can't move baseball. Like, if you can't move it later. We don't want baseball in November, so baseball can't be moved. What if, call me crazy, but I kind of wish the NFL, I know we want the NFL. I wish the NFL started a little bit later.
37: Well, and starting it later.
3: Yes, because I want it. I feel like once it's New Year's, it is over. Once it hits New Year's, I feel like we are in weeks where some teams just don't, they don't care what they're doing anymore. And I hate that feeling. So if it pushed a little bit and it went until maybe like the end of February or beginning of March, I just feel like once it's New Year's, it's over.
37: I wish the NFL would have already started.
3: Yeah, I don't know.
37: If I'm moving the NFL, I am moving it. I am starting it early. I'm having training camps in early July, preseason mid-July. Let's start the games now. Let's wrap this up by the end of January. That is what because I do not like the Super Bowl now being darn near mid-February. Mm. It, to me, is way too long. And you want the Super Bowl on St. Patrick's Day, apparently.
3: Essentially. Yeah, I just hate the feeling of New Year's and being like, it's over. And what you're saying is you want it to be over at Thanksgiving. At Thanksgiving, you're like, all right, let's wrap it up.
37: The Super Bowl this year is on Valentine's Day.
3: Yes.
37: That is way too late for me. And of course, I want to show love to my wife, so I don't need a football game on Valentine's Day. Maybe I'm placating to the crowd or just hoping she's listening randomly right now. No, I think to me, the season is to have the season, NFL season, end in February, take a 2 week breather, and now I'm watching conference tournaments and college hoops. It's way too quick. There is just not separation enough. And I feel that the NFL adding the game that they did made the regular season longer. And now when you're starting to dive into and really taking over all of our winter sports, because I look at the NFL as like the fall sport. Mm-hmm, so I don't want it to take over all of February. February could just be chill. Golf is going to have a new schedule, probably going to start in February as well, which, by the way, it's another impetus of this conversation, because I'll tell you what golf is doing in a little bit. But I would rather have it earlier. And you're just like, start the NFL. You're not ready for the NFL right now?
3: I am ready. And that's why I was like, I know it's contradicting, because I am waiting for the NFL and I'm ready. But when you presented to me, I'd be so stressed during Christmas. I'd be like, I can't enjoy the holidays.
37: That's how it used to be.
3: Well, that's not what it is now. And I wish it was even pushed a little bit more.
37: There were Christmas Eves of games. I remember there was the Packers, who weren't good in the late 80s, mid to late 80s, there was a season where they were battling the Vikings. I think this is 88, 89. And there was a Vikings-Bengals game that was really important. And it was on Christmas Eve. So the whole family on Christmas Eve was gathered around because we had cable, because it was on ESPN. Like, it was awesome. It meant something. Now on Christmas Eve, I just feel guilty because it's like the start of fantasy playoffs. And I'm watching the game on TV, hoping my quarterback does well because it's week 16.
3: But that's what I'm saying. That's what I mean. It's like if it wasn't around that time, we talked about how Thanksgiving is football. Everybody, Thanksgiving, you surround yourself with your family and you have football on. With the NBA and the holidays and Christmas, it's like you just have it on in the background. So why would you want an important game on Christmas?
37: Because that's how it was. And darn it, you're going to like it. In your NBA example, you also have to take this into account. If you're starting the NBA a month later, say around Thanksgiving or 2 months later.
3: Yeah.
37: You're also moving your entire playoffs. Sure, the finals are happening in July or early August, to your point.
3: Right.
37: But now you've got May, April, half of April, and May, which were previously designated as playoff time. That's regular season time. And I don't know if that time would be any different than what we've got right now, when we would have kind of meaningless regular season baseball. It's springtime. Mm-hmm. I'm not sure if there would be anything to whet my appetite if you were to move the NBA season in that April and May, if the playoffs didn't start until mid-June.
3: No, your problem here is, I heard what you said, it's March Madness. You want a break from that.
37: I love March Madness.
3: Right. That's what I'm saying. For you, you want to feel like there's a break for this big tournament. For me, I'm just like, give it all back to back at that point. Like, give me a good March, April, May, June, July, whatever. Like, I just feel like this, I don't know. You're not convincing me, but I guess maybe I'm open to what you're saying.
37: Jason Stewart, where do you land on moving a sports?
4: So I think this would resolve a couple things, because the impetus for your idea here is, what do we do with this dead time that we're experiencing right now?
37: That we've been, to Monty's point, that we've also been going through the last month.
4: Sure.
37: So yeah. Like, there's 7 weeks of just kind of like, eh.
4: So I have an issue with the way college football kind of ends. Like, their most important games nowadays seem to get drowned out by the NFL schedule and the holidays. Mm-hmm. I could be wrong on this, but just in the space that we work in and how we do shows and stuff, it just seems like the interest level in the most important part of the college football season, the playoffs, just isn't quite there, especially the first couple rounds. I think if you end everything and start the playoffs even 3 or 4 weeks earlier than it is, I think that kind of resolves that, and that people are in the middle of the NFL season, the college football season can get their shine. And then it would kind of, if you start it a month ahead of time, then this dead period right here, college football could have the entire month of August. No?
37: Yes. That is, under your plan, yes. I just don't like the plan, because, like, we all have our opinions. I'm not saying his is wrong. I'm just telling you why I don't like his plan. Do you like a jelly sandwich?
3: Like a peanut butter jelly sandwich?
37: No, like a jelly sandwich.
3: Just jelly.
37: Yeah.
3: But like jelly, like of peanut butter and jelly?
37: Yes. So grape jelly, strawberry jelly.
3: Oh, I don't think so.
37: No.
3: No.
37: Do you like a peanut butter sandwich?
3: Like a little bit better. Yeah, more inclined.
37: But peanut butter and jelly's the best.
3: That's the one.
37: Right.
3: Right.
37: That's what college football and the NFL are.
3: Peanut butter and jelly.
37: Saturday and Sunday.
3: No.
37: Yes, they work so well together. It is this dance that you just don't realize how much you love it until this is my point. We're going to have a week zero coming up in 12 days. Not this weekend, but the next weekend is week zero in college football. And then you've got week one to start it off, Labor Day weekend. Labor Day weekend is weird because you have a full slate of college football games, and then you don't have the NFL the next day. You're like, that's it? And then the next week you have college football again, and then the NFL has kind of started in that week. But college football that Saturday is then butted up to week one of the Sunday. But those first weeks of the college football season, yeah, you love it, but there's something strange and eerie about it. So under Jason's plan, we'd have about 4 weeks of college football not being together with the NFL. And I think that's peanut butter and jelly. I think it's just a peanut butter sandwich, and it isn't tasting as good. College football, as much as I love it, is better when there's the NFL the next day. There's just something about it. It's eating a hot dog at a ballpark. It tastes better at the ballpark than it does if you just make hot dogs on the grill at home. Like, there is something to it. And that's the only reason why I would push back against Jason's, because I don't know if I would be fulfilled by having a month of college football at the beginning of the schedule.
3: I'm with Jason. Jason, I agree with you. I like this whole idea of having college football in August. That would be awesome. That would be a sprinkle leading into the few peanut butter and jelly weeks.
37: I don't hate being done by January 1. I like that aspect of it, or around that
4: time.
37: Yeah,
4: what do you think of the back end? That's what I'm most concerned about, is the back end.
37: Isaac Lohenkron?
5: Just to jump on that point before I get to my brilliant idea, the thing about pushing college football back earlier is, what happens if a school hosts a home game before its students are in session before the semester begins. Yeah. I mean, there's problems in college basketball when students are on winter break in December, for example. My idea, I have to say, great minds think alike, and so do Dan Byer and I, because I would move the NFL season back a little bit, because rhetorical question here, feel free to answer. Guess the date that Super Bowl I was played. Guess the date. Anybody? Anybody want to try?
4: Early January.
3: Yeah, if you're asking, January 11th.
5: January 15th. And now, as Dan said, it's going to be on February 14th. So I would actually push the